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feel the sunshine too. It's coming through. It makes me feel brand new. When you're here, I wish you were always near, 'cause everything's so clear.

0: because it not only affects, you know, a certain sector of the population, but everybody, basically, in a nutshell.
1: Yeah.
0: So, you know, even up to the owners or even the people who are, you know, working as minimum wage labor forces would be greatly affected by it. So let's cut to the chase. We wanted to find out something that is not really, you know, on news articles or whatnot. So we wanted to, you know, find out how you feel about the whole thing. So my first question to you is, the minimum wage increase is about 40 cents an hour, or roughly 2.1% to match the current inflation rate. Now, given the continual rise in housing, food, transportation costs, do you believe this increase will make a meaningful difference in workers' lives? Or are we just sort of simply holding on to the line where we can maintain, you know, instead of just trying to get ahead?
1: Yes, you know, I think that's a very important question. And what we as a government thought was very important when we were elected in 2017 was to address the wages of the lowest paid workers in the province, because we had not seen prior to our election minimum wage increase very much or at all. And so we made a decision to tie minimum wage increases to inflation for a couple of reasons. One, so that there would be predictability for businesses. And this is what businesses told us they wanted. They said, make it predictable so that we know, so that we understand, and we can, you know, we can budget based on, based on what's happening with inflation.
0: Yes.
1: And then the second reason is, of course, that low wage earners need to see, it increases because, as you've noted, costs go up. And, we have to try to ensure that we don't, that that gap between, between low wages and the cost of living doesn't get any worse than it already is. I understand that these are hard times for people, for sure.
0: Understood. And basically, on that regard, it's a surprise that for a lot of people, I think that the philosophy behind this is actually based upon for business. Not entirely, of course. Maybe, you know, a big percentage of it. And and it's not a very conventional way for Canadian governments, whether it be federal, provincial, or even the municipalities, to sort of be so open about it. And especially coming from, you know, the party's background, it's very interesting, at least on my side, that you, the current government we have, even though we do have certain values, but business seems to be one of them. And I guess that also reflects on how the team or the provincial government currently is gearing our policies towards. And just out of curiosity, I know this is not like a totally related to this subject matter, but what causes the government, the BC government currently, to look so sort of to put so much weight in terms of businesses in our thinking, philosophy? As we know, you know, our premier is the first person to go to Asia to expand, to promote BC. So what's the shift from, you know, just looking at the workers as opposed to also looking at the businesses?
1: Well, I mean, I think we understand, and I hear this from, workers. I hear this from unions. They say to me, Jennifer, it is so important that we keep workers working. And in order to keep workers working, we have to keep producers producing. So I think that we all understand, particularly in these challenging times when we are fighting a trade war imposed on us by the U.S. that we didn't ask for, that we rely on each other. Workers understand that they rely on the health of their employers. When it comes to small businesses, small businesses are the lifeblood of all of our communities. We know that. And so we have taken steps to try to support small businesses as well by increasing the threshold for the employer tax, the employer health credit, so that many fewer businesses now have to pay the employer health tax. We took those costs on inside government to provide relief for small businesses. We have one of the lowest taxation, corporate taxation rates for small businesses.

0: in the country. And so we try to balance things out. We try to look at what do workers need in order to try to survive in these tough economic times, and how do we make sure that we are supporting small businesses as well.
1: Understood. So give me a brief moment so that I can let the listeners know what you just mentioned.
0: Sure.
1: 咁頭先我同廳長傾咧，佢就話誒，我話即係係咯，呢個係咪真正可以幫到我哋一般嘅市民咧？咁樣咁啊，廳長都答我話，其實呢個都係一個稍微防守嘅策略啦。咁係從兩個主要嘅觀點去出發嘅。而第一個觀點呢，反而係從一啲公司啊，或者一啲小生意嗰邊出發嘅。點解呢？就係如果將嗰個最低工資嘅加幅啊，同呢個通脹係掛鈎啦，所謂掛鈎啦，咁令到好多公司啦，尤其是 small medium size business 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A lot of people actually, when they look at the minimum wage, they often overlook sort of not exactly managerial positions, but sort of you know, more senior staff perhaps, where they're not earning the minimum wage. These people often don't see an automatic wage adjustment while the minimum wage continues to rise annually. So is the government concerned about you know, wage compression and where the gap between entry-level workers and experienced or mid-level employees become more narrow, so to speak?
0: Well, I mean, I think you can appreciate that we, you know, government doesn't have levers to, you know, to set, you know, regulations or requirements for wages paid above the minimum wage. And
1: yes,
0: we know, for example, that many, many small businesses, for example, actually pay more than the minimum wage because they know they have to in order to retain their staff.
1: Yes.
0: So, I mean, I do think that wage compression as an indicator of, I would sort of look at it in some respects the other way. I think we have to be concerned about indicators of inequality because we know that societies where are high rates of inequality are not equal societies.
1: Mm-hmm.
0: And so in that sense, the difference between the lowest income workers and the highest income workers is something that I know, you know, economists pay very, very close attention to.
1: Absolutely.
0: But I do think

0: think that, you know, particularly again in economic periods where we are seeing, you know, shortages in some areas for workers, particularly in areas that are important to our economic plans, the resource sector, the construction sector, et cetera. Mm-hmm. I mean, those are areas where, you know, I think we're seeing higher wages. Mm-hmm. Overall, British Columbia has some of that has the highest average wage in the country. Mm-hmm. And I think that reflects both the economic conditions of BC, where we have some areas like Vancouver, where the cost of living is very high. And I think it reflects the priority that is on certain sectors of the economy that tend to be more highly paid.
1: Understood. And I guess that also ties in as well to my last question connecting to this one. But meanwhile, let me just update the listeners on what you mentioned, okay?
0: Yes,
1: absolutely. 即係我講緊，即係唔係話最低工資嘅一群人啦，稍微比最低工資高少少，或者高一橛嘅啦嚇，嗰啲其實都未必係生活好好嘅。咁究竟呢件事，即係省政府係點睇嘅咧？咁樣咁廳長就同我講話，當然啦，嗰、那個係有一個即係會係有一個唔平等嘅，即係唔係唔公平喎，係唔平等嘅一個一個 pay gap， 因為可能有啲人做嘅嘢唔同，工種唔同，亦都可能有啲譬如話 construction 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you know still struggling are those probably with family. They have some experience, but they're just you know just one or two tiers above the minimum wage.And a lot of feedback has come to us that they're concerned about is that they receive a wage increase on paper. Perhaps after the minimum wage increase, employers will adjust, you know, payments for middle management or more senior employees. But after taxes, CPP, EI, and other costs, many don't feel any richer or in terms of more spending power. At what point do you think the government needs to focus on, you know, more reducing the tax burden facing British Columbians? And, you know, what, and also maybe let us know what the BC government has done in the past in that sector. Hello?
0: Sorry, Alvin, sorry, I just had you on mute for a second.
1: No problem. That's perfect. Okay.
0: I think that's a really important point because I get it. It's hard to feel like, you're getting ahead these days.
1: Mm-hmm.
0: I really understand that. It's why, you know, some of the measures that we put in place

0: place in the previous mandate have been are so important. Things like expanding the BC family benefit,
1: yes,
0: which many like tens of thousands of families in British Columbia benefit from that tax relief. Which is, of course, you know, sort of based on based on what your income is.
1: Mm-hmm.
0: I can say that families in British Columbia pay less tax now than they did in 2016
1: mm-hmm.
0: Because of the work that we've done on the tax structure. And of course, all of these issues are really the bailiwick of the file portfolio of the finance minister. But
1: absolutely,
0: I can say that we've done work with to expand the BC family benefit. We have lowered the cost of childcare dramatically across the province. We have opened up to tens of thousands of low-cost childcare spaces. Many families benefit from the wage the fee subsidy that is available through that program.
1: Mm-hmm.
0: We've done things like lowered car insurance rates, and ICBC's provided rebates. And I know some of those things are small, but they help.
1: Mm-hmm.
0: We have provided funds to TransLink so that they can keep fares lower than they would be otherwise.
1: Mm-hmm.
0: And of course, when it comes to the tax brackets, we as I mentioned, have some of the highest average wages in the country, which is generally a good indicator of our economic status. Which also kind of speaks to the need to keep the minimum wage rising so that we're not getting too far away from average wages and the business wage. There are a number of measures through the tax system, through programs that we know support families that are an important part of how we are trying to address the affordability challenges that I know families are experiencing.
1: Understood. So today we're almost out of time. So thank you so much, Minister, for taking the time to talk to us about this issue. We hope to have you back as soon as we can. Is that possible?
0: Alvin, I would love to come back anytime. I will come back and talk to you about anything.
1: Thank you. You have a good day, Minister. Thank you. Bye-bye.
0: Bye-bye.
2: 考试攞 A， 梗系叻啦！ 识得悭电，一样咁叻。 喺 BC Hydro， 我哋叫呢种做 Power Smart， 悭电之余，仲可以悭钱同拎额外奖励。 35年嚟 ，Power Smart 一直陪住 BC 居民，提供各种节能 tips， 奖励回赠等，帮大家轻松享受节能舒适嘅生活。精明用电，立即到 bchydro.com/tipshk 展开你嘅 Power Smart 之旅。
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